0: Elton John and Britney Spears doubled the star power on Hold Me Closer. TMZ quoted sources that claimed while sitting at a table at a restaurant in Sherman Oaks, California, with two people, she was allegedly screaming and barking. Another diner claimed she walked by their table with a knife. But a rep for Britney says this is completely blown out of proportion. Britney was enjoying a quiet dinner with her assistant and bodyguard. She was simply telling the story about how her dog was barking at the neighbors. At no point did she put anyone in danger with a knife. She was cutting her hamburger in half. This is Steve Anderson. 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
8: The quiet weather is going to continue this evening with mostly clear skies lingering into tonight. Our lows will be near 50 and northwest winds are going to decrease to around 5 to 15 miles per hour. Heading into tomorrow, the sunshine is going to return, but highs will still stay below average near 73. From the Killoland Live Doppler HD Storm Center, I'm meteorologist Jalen Borson.

0: I know this much is true. I read it online. That's Spandau Ballet. Southwest Airlines has updated its policy for plus-size passengers, saying they're no longer required to purchase an extra seat in advance and that airport agents can offer an additional seat at no extra cost when space is available. The change took effect last week.
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0: Miles Smith kept his eye to the sky for stargazing. I'm Steve Anderson. Miles pushed back his album release by 1 week to June 19th. After noting his fan support has been overwhelming, he added, "It's made him understand how much this album means, not just as a release, but as a moment they share together. So he's taking that extra week, a week to breathe, to come back to himself, to make sure that when June 19th arrives, he can actually stand in it with you and feel proud of what they've built. It's ours. It has always been ours."
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0: This might, the almost promise of Bruno Mars on the way Ella Langley. Ella co-wrote Choosin' Texas with country star Miranda Lambert, and Miranda says there's one specific thing about the song's success that she appreciates. Her favorite thing about it is it's a country song, and it was universal, and the music that they love got a big shot in the world, and that makes her happy. It just really put a platform for a great country song to have this moment that doesn't happen that often. This is Steve Anderson. 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
9: It is going to be a calm evening with mostly clear skies continuing into tonight and northwest winds calming down to around 5 to 15 miles per hour. We will cool off to a low of 50 before warming to a high of 73 for tomorrow. There will be more sunshine in store, and by Monday, partly cloudy skies will return. From the Kello Land Live Doppler HD Storm Center, I'm meteorologist Jalen Borson.

0: Earth, Wind, and Fire only have 3 months to go until September. Roots member Questlove kicked off New York City's Tribeca Festival with the premiere of his new documentary, Earth, Wind, and Fire, To Be Celestial versus That's the Weight of the World. After dedicating the movie to all the members of Earth, Wind, and Fire, both past and present, and most importantly, to their late founder, Maurice White. Following the screening, the current band lineup took the stage with the Roots to perform Shining Star, That's the Way of the World, and of course, September.
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0: It'll be a cruel summer if paparazzi crash Taylor Swift's wedding. Steve Anderson here. The 2026 Forbes list of America's richest self-made women includes Taylor, who ranks as the highest musician at number 23, with an estimated net worth of $2 billion. It's based on royalties from her music, income from touring, her music catalog, which is worth an estimated $600 million, and a real estate portfolio worth $110 million.
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Montrix went from a group no one had ever heard of. Since then, they've won a Grammy, an Oscar, and a Golden Globe. I'm Steve Anderson. All because of Golden.

0: Katy Perry goes extreme on hot and cold. Katy's added another stop to her summer European festival tour thanks to Dua Lipa. Katy will perform at the Sunny Hill Festival, organized each year by Dua and her father. While Dua typically performs at the event, she also books a wide variety of international talent. The Sunny Hill Festival runs from July 31st through August 2nd, with Katy set to perform on opening night.
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7: The quiet weather is going to continue this evening with mostly clear skies lingering into tonight. Our lows will be near 50 and northwest winds are going to decrease to around 5 to 15 miles per hour. Heading into tomorrow, the sunshine is going to return, but highs will still stay below average near 73. From the Killoland Live Doppler HD Storm Center, I'm meteorologist Jalen Borson.

0: Oh, Sherry, Steve Perry's ode to his former girlfriend. Steve's former band, Journey, has added a new fall leg to their Final Frontier tour. 40 new North American dates, beginning September 12th in Los Angeles, before wrapping up with what's being called a hometown finale show in San Francisco on November 28th. A complete list of dates can be found at journeymusic.com.
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He's somber. Here's hoping Back to Friends cheers him up. Steve Anderson just ahead of Prince. A new posthumous Prince album's being released, filled with rare and previously unreleased material. Timeless, dropping August 28th, features 10 tracks from Prince's vault, all of which were recorded between 1977 and 2016. According to a press release, Timeless gives fans insight into Prince's remarkable artistic evolution across nearly four decades.

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0: Not your ordinary love song from Alex Warren. Taylor Swift's coming up with the song she wrote for Toy Story 5. According to a press release, the song is inspired by the journey of Toy Story character Jessie and marks a return to Taylor's country roots. Director and screenwriter Andrew Stanton said in a statement, "Taylor's connection to Jessie and the immediate way she understood what the character was going through was undeniable." This is Steve Anderson. 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
9: It is going to be a calm evening with mostly clear skies continuing into tonight and northwest winds calming down to around 5 to 15 miles per hour. We will cool off to a low of 50 before warming to a high of 73 for tomorrow. There will be more sunshine in store, and by Monday, partly cloudy skies will return. From the Kello Land Live Doppler HD Storm Center, I'm meteorologist Jalen Borson.

0: Michael Jackson keeps on rocking with us. Michael's biopic has boosted his catalog of hits, but it's a deep cut that went viral that helped him capture an all-time chart record. After becoming popular on social media, Chicago, from Michael's 2014 album Escape, has now debuted on the Billboard Hot 100 at number 30. That makes Michael the first artist ever to have at least one new song debut on the Hot 100 in every decade since the 70s.
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0: smiling for the camera and his record sales is Ed Sheeran with me, Steve Anderson. Ed announced that he left his record label. He's been with the same label for 15 years, but as he says, this isn't a disgruntled artist leaves record label type situation. This is a boy who started as a teenager on the company with different priorities to the father of two man who exists now, who feels like he needs a shift and a change in the way he does things professionally. However, Ed adds that the door is always open for the future. He goes on to thank everyone at his label, Warner Music, saying, "It's been an incredible journey. Excited to see where the next 15 years takes him."
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0: Taylor Swift brushes you up on Shakespeare with The Fate of Ophelia. Queer Eye's Antony Perowski's the latest victim of celebrities being asked if they're invited to Taylor's wedding. During an appearance on Bravo's Watch What Happens Live, a viewer asked whether he'd snagged an invite to the wedding. They're getting married, Antony asked, playing dumb. Wow, he should really send some flowers or some kind of congratulation. However, he did say the best thing Taylor ever cooked for him. It was an Otto Lengi recipe for meatballs. It was really delicious, and she inspired him to start putting in more herbs and doing kind of like green meatballs.
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8: The quiet weather is going to continue this evening with mostly clear skies lingering into tonight. Our lows will be near 50 and northwest winds are going to decrease to around 5 to 15 miles per hour. Heading into tomorrow, the sunshine is going to return, but highs will still stay below average near 73. From the Killoland Live Doppler HD Storm Center, I'm meteorologist Jalen Borson.

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0: Hozier couldn't be sour about Too Sweet. This is Steve Anderson. Hozier's very much still making music and actively touring. Hozier's 2026 tour schedule is currently being finalized, with several dates across North America and Europe anticipated. You should monitor his official website and social media channels for the most accurate and up-to-date information regarding new concert announcements and ticket sales. Major festival appearances are also expected. His tours are known for selling out quickly.
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2: Babies up in here tonight. No fighting. We got the refugees.
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Brian Adams taking us to heaven. As we are smack dab in the middle of the weekend, how are you? I'm John Laurenti. Welcome. You and I are going to be together for the next few hours. Let's get to it with Olivia Dean and Man I Need.

0: Phil Collins. And in the air tonight, Steven Spielberg released a new movie on Friday called Disclosure Day. And a lot of people have been asked if they think intelligent life exists beyond Earth. Now, I have said numerous times that we can't be alone in the solar system or the universe. There has to be other planets they're inhabited. And it's been found that most of us do. And some think aliens may have already made contact with us. About a quarter of us say that extraterrestrials have visited Earth, while many others expect contact at some point in the future. I mean, we've been waiting long enough. I mean, I think we're ready. Do you think we're ready? If aliens did arrive, people say they'd feel more curious than afraid, although many also admit they'd be nervous. A minimal amount of us say that they've personally seen something they thought was a UFO. 9 times out of 10, if you see a non-flashing light in the sky, it's probably a satellite. Also, there's widespread skepticism about transparency. A lot of us believe that the government knows more about UFOs than it's actually revealing. And compared to a decade ago, belief in extraterrestrials has grown across nearly all age groups. So I think we're ready for aliens. That is, unless they're already here.
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6: A pleasant Sunday is in store as highs get to around 73 degrees with northwest winds at 10 to 20 miles per hour. Our skies will be mostly sunny before becoming partly cloudy on Monday. We are going to start to warm up, though, with a high of 80, and we will remain seasonable heading into Tuesday. From the Kello Land Live Doppler HD Storm Center, I'm meteorologist Jalen Borison.

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But we're not. We guarantee that the next song you hear will be one of your favorites. You can bet on it.

0: Bruno Mars and I Just Might. I'm John Laurenti. This is a sign of the times. A guy in Georgia, his name is Molly Hightower. He's a handyman from Ellenwood, Georgia. And he, like the rest of us, got fed up with high gas prices and came up with a very funny solution. He turned his kid's pink Barbie car into a real drivable mini vehicle. Yeah, he found an old Barbie dream camper, stripped it down, mounted it to a go-kart frame, and then added a small engine from a power washer. Guy's pretty smart. He also upgraded it with brakes, lights, music, and a horn, and drives around town for errands. It looks like a toy, but it can go pretty fast. Yeah, about 55 miles per hour and gets about 40 miles per tank. And it only costs about $3 to fill it up compared to around $90 for his regular car.
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9: Below average temperatures are going to keep hanging around for your Sunday with highs near 73 and northwest winds around 10 to 20 miles per hour. There is going to be plenty of sunshine as well before partly cloudy skies return on Monday. It is going to be warmer though with a high of 80 and wind shifting to the west. From the Kemmel Land Live Doppler HD Storm Center, I'm meteorologist Jalen Borison.

0: Desiree, and you gotta be. Have you heard about the latest body part affected by Ozempic? It's the ears. Yeah, users of the weight loss drugs, GLP-1, are complaining that after dropping major pounds, they're left with ears that look floppy and loose, a lot like extra skin left behind in the belly area. Now, options include invasive surgery, which can cost up to $9,000, or filler, which costs about $850 to add volume and help your ears look rounder and more even. Are we at that point in our lives that we're that concerned about what our ears look like? You want to be thin, and then your ears look loose and floppy. Okay.
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0: Cause I gotta have faith.
1: George Michael and Faith starting things off this hour. Coming up, got the weekend for you. The artists, because we're already in the weekend. Right now, it's Huntrix with Golden.

0: the weekend and save your tears. The latest season of Love Island is getting plenty of attention, but somehow its fans are continuing to circle back to one familiar name, Rob Rausch. He was on seasons 5 and 6. Now, there's a lot of social media users out there that are posting edits, throwback clips, and commentary about him nearly nonstop. While new contestants are trying to make their mark, a lot of viewers are proving that some reality TV crushes simply have staying power. And apparently, Rob's fan club isn't going to be going anywhere anytime soon.
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5: A pleasant Sunday is in store as highs get to around 73 degrees with northwest winds at 10 to 20 miles per hour. Our skies will be mostly sunny before becoming partly cloudy on Monday. We are going to start to warm up, though, with a high of 80, and we will remain seasonable heading into Tuesday. From the Kello Land Live Doppler HD Storm Center, I'm meteorologist Jalen Borison.

0: Fleetwood Mac and Dreams. I'm John Laurenti. I love pizza. I think you do too. And you probably agree with me that pizza is a necessity of life, right up there with oxygen. And unfortunately, it's not inflation proof. And like everything else these days, it is getting expensive. But how expensive depends on where you live in the U.S. It's been found that you'll pay the most and least for a simple cheese pizza across the U.S. At the high end, Hawaii tops the list, where a medium pie will run you about $20. California and Alaska aren't that far behind, with high costs tied to part to shipping and overall cost of living. You look at cities like California dominating again, like San Diego, San Jose, and Los Angeles. So the three most expensive places to order pizza, all around $20. Now, on the flip side, the Midwest is much cheaper on your wallet. Indiana ranks as the cheapest state, with an average price of just $14 for a pie. That's pretty good. And among major cities, Houston stands out as the most affordable, with a typical pie costing around $14.40.
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0: Justin Bieber with Daisies. Do me a favor, stay right where you are. I've got more music coming your way in just a little bit.
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0: Alex Warren with Ordinary. Do you have World Cup fever? If you do, you should go to an urgent care and get it checked out. It kicked off in Mexico on Thursday, and some fans there were sticker shocked at the concession stand. Bottled water is going for around $4.50. Coca-Cola is $9, and a 24-ounce beer is selling for nearly $17. Now, a lot of hungry fans that grabbed three tacos got paid about $14 for it, which isn't cheap, but it also isn't totally outrageous, especially for tacos. But when it comes to high prices on water and soda and beer, if you've been to any stadium or arena, that's about average here in America.
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8: Below average temperatures are going to keep hanging around for your Sunday with highs near 73 and northwest winds around 10 to 20 miles per hour. There's going to be plenty of sunshine as well before partly cloudy skies return on Monday. It is going to be warmer though with a high of 80 and wind shifting to the west. From the Kelloland Live Doppler HD Storm Center, I'm meteorologist Jalen Borison.

0: Matchbox 20 and 3 a.m. I'm John Laurenti. Scientists have discovered a solar-powered breakthrough that could turn seawater into pure drinking water without generating any chemical waste. This is fantastic. What they did was is they created special solar panels out of laser-etched black metal that acts as a super sponge for sunlight and water. And the result is fresh water, with all the leftover gunk being pushed to the outer edges of those panels. Now, not only does this produce zero liquid waste, but it leaves behind valuable minerals like lithium for batteries. And it doesn't burn through massive amounts of energy and leaving behind the toxic concentrated sludge that current desalination plants produce. This is a huge breakthrough because last time I checked, there's a lot of water in the ocean.
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0: Journey with Open Arms. Played some Taylor Swift in there, The Fate of Ophelia, a couple of songs ago. And at the L.A. premiere of Toy Story 5, as you know, she has a song called I Knew It, I Knew You. On the red carpet, she brought her original copy of Toy Story, the VHS, and had the entire cast sign it. How cool is that? That really shows that she is a fan. Like, she's just, I would do the same thing. You know, if I had that VHS, I probably do. But it's just amazing that she really, truly is, you know, I believe that she is down to earth and a true fan of that. And then after the movie was over in Los Angeles, she and Randy Newman sang I Knew It, I Knew You, and You've Got a Friend in Me.
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2: The U.S. Treasury quietly released its official financial report for 2025. It appears by its own numbers, the U.S. government seems insolvent. It's reported that the Treasury shows about $6 trillion in assets and over $47 trillion in liabilities. Add it all up, and it looks like the U.S. owes more than $130 trillion it doesn't have. 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
7: A pleasant Sunday is in store as highs get to around 73 degrees with northwest winds at 10 to 20 miles per hour. Our skies will be mostly sunny before becoming partly cloudy on Monday. We are going to start to warm up, though, with a high of 80, and we will remain seasonable heading into Tuesday. From the Kelloland Live Doppler HD Storm Center, I'm meteorologist Jalen Borison.

0: Bon Jovi and Wanted Dead or Alive. Serena Williams's comeback has been cut short, but not because of her. Her doubles partner, Victoria Muboko, was forced to withdraw from the HSBC Championships in London with a knee injury that she sustained during her singles match last week. Now, Serena will play at next week's Berlin Open, but says she hasn't decided on her playing future beyond that. Well, we'll just have to wait and see.
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10: but nose piercing is in these days, you know.
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10: They help little lost girls. I peddle whiskey. See the difference? By the way, what's with the phony accent?
9: What?
10: You're not even British.
9: Well, I thought it would add kind of an air.
10: Let me put it to you straight. 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
9: So it is sort of a dream come true.
10: Yep. Now I gotta get going.
9: Already?
10: Yeah, it's time for my break. It's a union thing.
9: Oh.

0: That's brand new music there from Somber. Back to Friends. That does it for me. I'm John Laurenti, just about to wrap things up. I'll be back with you tomorrow. We'll start off a whole new week as we head into the first day of summer next weekend. As always, I'll leave you with this. There are 27 actors who appeared in Goodfellas that went on to be on The Sopranos. Have a great rest of your weekend.
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0: Olivia Dean describes the man she needs. Olivia talked about pushing back against ticket resellers and making her shows accessible. There is no way that she's going to get up on that stage and sing her heart out while somebody sits at home and makes $500, $600 off of her and you. She wants people to be able to afford to come to the show. She doesn't think you need to be someone who's got loads of money to enjoy your favorite album. 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
8: It is going to be a calm evening with mostly clear skies continuing into tonight and northwest winds calming down to around 5 to 15 miles per hour. We will cool off to a low of 50 before warming to a high of 73 for tomorrow. There will be more sunshine in store, and by Monday, partly cloudy skies will return. From the Kello Land Live Doppler HD Storm Center, I'm meteorologist Jalen Borson.

0: You say it's time for some Lauren Daigle. So do I. The 25th anniversary edition of New York's Tribeca Festival opened with the debut of a documentary on Earth, Wind, and Fire. The festival will close with a documentary about Alicia Keys. Tribeca Festival co-founder Robert De Niro was asked if he thinks the festival is particularly friendly to music films. He said, yeah, because musically related projects and movies are just doing concerts. It's all great. Music is great. And the more they get, the better.
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0: Shaboozy keeps the weekend going with a bar song. I'm Steve Anderson. Shaboozy says that Quentin Tarantino has been a major creative influence on his new album, The Outlaw Cherie Lee. He explained, "It was always his dream to put all the things he loves about movies and music and stories into one cohesive body of work that he felt like people in today's current music landscape aren't really doing. In short, Tarantino's filmmaking style, especially his focus on bold female characters and stylized storytelling, has helped Shaboozy craft an album that's as much a cinematic experience as it is a country record."
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2: This is Forum. I'm John Michaels, Public Affairs Radio Director since 1977, bringing my friend Bernie Terrell back in again to kind of go over all of the summer activities, from car shows to air shows to you name it. Bernie's been a part of that. How old are you, Bernie?
3: Oh, I'll be 87 this year.
2: Okay. And you, a lot of people remember you from the Chamber of Commerce. You were kind of the star of a membership back then.
3: I was an ambassador to the Sioux Falls area Chamber of Commerce. I got 1 year, Carol Gendra, and I got the most businesses signed up. So we won the spring drive, the fall drive, the summer drive, and the overall drive. And Betty Ordahl was big in it at that time. She's retired now, but she told me a few years ago that that record still stands. So I'm not sure it still does, but I'm going to claim it does.
2: Now, Sioux Falls has changed a lot since the 1960s, 1950s. What were some of the first car clubs? I know there was the Ford Club, there was the Chevy Club. I was part of the Victoria Club that they had, because I had a Victoria back then. But car clubs started back in, what, the 50s and 60s, and now it's a big deal.
3: My good friend, who's passed away now, Joe Floyd, was a member of the, matter of fact, I think he might have been instrumental in starting it, the Igniters.
2: That's right.
3: And that was a big club. They had their own aluminum plate to bolt on where the license plate went, and or above it or below it, whichever way. But Joe was big in that, and there's a lot of people that were involved in that particular. That was before my day. I moved to Sioux Falls in 63. So they organized that before that. And once I got to town and learned the ways and means of the hot rodders, then I got involved, and I ran the Lincoln Mercury shop for a number of years. I graduated from there to the Oldsmobile shop. I ran that for a number of years, and then I joined Kay Lesner over at Shopping News. Yeah. I work with him on Shopping News and the Western Printing end of the business for 20 years, 19 point something. He corrects me once in a while. He still buys me lunch every once in a while, because he was extremely happy with, you know, you worked for somebody for 20 years, you get to know them pretty good. We did a little hot rodding afterward, after the Shopping News got put together. He had Corvettes and Alantes and the high-powered cars, and we might get into a little scuffle on the highway once in a while going back from the Shopping News. But we made sure we had the pages all put together. I had a record issue one year, and it was 104 pages. And so it's sad to see that paper is no longer around. A lot of people would contact me and say, I bought a bow and arrow, I bought a canoe, I bought. Mm-hmm. It was a sheet that told you where you could get good buys.
2: Well, Bernie, what was it? The Corvette Club had their show downtown for the first time in a while.
3: Yeah.
2: It was in a building garage, you might say, but how did that go?
3: The Corvette show went extremely well, and they gather on the streets downtown Sioux Falls the day, Wednesday, before they go to the Black Hills. That's where they had their main Corvette show, is out in the Black Hills. That was canceled a number of years ago, along with Automania, along with the Harley-Davidson. The downtown group didn't want those cars and those shows down on that main street. However, this year they're going to bring it back to the parking lot.
2: Mm-hmm.
3: And it won't be on the main drag, but it'll be in a parking lot. And that'll be a Corvette, all Corvette show. And I imagine there's different people involved, and they understand the marketing of these cars brings a lot of business to those storefronts down there. Maybe not that at night that they have the show on the Wednesday night, but you can be sure that later on those people come back and see what's going on.
2: Quite a few Corvettes, I think a few hundred.
3: Yeah, a few hundred every time. I've been to the Corvette shows many, many years, and even though I'm kind of a Ford guy, my son, my grandson, is a Chevy, our Chevy guys. They have a lot of Chevy stuff. My great-grandson's got a Ford pickup, though, and he says, Grandpa, look what I bought.
2: Mm-hmm. Well, you mentioned Joe Floyd, and he, I think, at one time owned a model, a Ford of just about every year, Model A on that. On
3: yes,
2: up.
3: He did. I had him come out as a guest speaker at my garage. I set the garage up, clean it all up, set up tables and chairs, and invite all the hot rodders in. They wanted to know why Joe Floyd donated those 27 or 28 1936 Fords, that's the year he was born, to an out-of-state museum. Well, number one, the museum was the Ford Museum, the old Fords, the V8 Fords. And he went to that museum, which was belly up at the time, and he straightened it all out. He actually bought a house up there and lived up there for a number of years. While he got the finances straightened out, he built a octagon building, and he put all of his 36 Fords, every model that Henry Ford ever made, in that octagon. You could walk in that. I was at the grand opening. You can walk in that building and around the corner, octagon, of course, you're going to go around the corner, would be a TV screen. And the TV screen, you could push the button, had two chairs sitting there. You and the wife could sit there and watch all the memorabilia about that particular car, and you could do it on all 27 or 28 cars. I'm forgetting now how many there was, but I think it was 28.
2: I think he had one of the very rare aluminum. Mm-hmm.
3: It was aluminum 1936 Ford.
2: Okay.
3: All, not aluminum, pardon. It was stainless steel.
2: Mm-hmm.
3: It was used to, with the steel company, to market. They knew about cars marketing, and they, of course, a lot of the cars are made out of steel, so that's why it was. And then Joe got it, and then he refurbished it and went through and redone all the stainless steel and engine and everything, and then that one is up there in the museum.
2: Well, every town has a car show this summer. The Great Plain Hot Rodders, every Wednesday night, they're at some location here in Sioux Falls throughout the summer. But the big one, of course, is always Automania.
3: Automania's been going on for over 20 years. Bernie, me, I've been involved in the magazine for that many years. When it first started out, it was done out of Autobuy, the magazine that used to be Deals on Wheels. And Bob Nelson owns that, and he calls it Autobuy. And I worked out of their office for a number of years. And in the last few years, Rick Gorley took it over. And it didn't really work well at his golf course out by Beaver Creek. He said, I'm going to get out of it. Do you want to do it? I've been doing it now for the last 3 years. I think I'm going on four. But I do the magazine. The magazine's been in existence for 22 years, I believe it is. And this year's magazine was on the newsstands already. It's out there. It's 60 pages. And one of the things that I'm really excited about and want to promote is the fact that several of those advertisers, they recognize the value in the cars to promote or market their businesses. So they run ads, and several of them have been in my magazine ever since I started.
2: Well, having old cars really is some of the new cars now. I mean, you get a broken taillight, it's $900. You get a scuff on the front fender, it's $2,000. I mean, putting a little money in a hot rod really sometimes is more affordable.
3: Well, it's you know, the people that had a 36 Ford or a 46 Ford when they were a kid, they never forgot that. That was the thing to do. The first thing you wanted to do was get a car. The car was the thing to have. And I went to a Grove and found an old Chevy back in the day and had a rod out of it. And my dad said, well, I'll show you how to put a rod in it, and then you're on your own, because I know you're going to knock rods out of them right away. And so he showed me how to hook a coat hanger up in the wrist pin. You didn't even have to take the head off the car. They were the old davit rods, poured lead in them. And I knocked the rods out of it lots of times. I put two carburetors on, dual exhaust, and all that kind of stuff. And I had my own car before I was out of grade school, actually.
2: Well, when is the Automania going to be? And where's it at?
3: It's the last Saturday in June. So that'll be June 27th. Mm-hmm. I also got a magazine, isn't out yet, but I'm working on it, coming out for Canton Car Show. The Canton Car Show, I got a lot of people asking me, when's the Canton Car Show ever going to revive? Well, I revived it 3 years ago, and I got a magazine coming out in a week or a little more than a week and to promote that. It went from 100 cars to last year were way over 300 cars. And we think, weather permitting, weather is an important part of cars, of course. Weather permitting, we think we might hit 500. Later on down the road, we'll break the record that they had. And Canton Car Show is the only one that I know of that had 647 paid registrations. The difference now is the registrations and the viewer is free. So basically, it's supported by the Chamber of Commerce. And of course, my magazine that I do for Canton Car Show as well.
2: Yeah, I'd like to see the motorcycle hill climb there, the old ski jump out there. I'd like to see them get that going again, too.
3: Well, I got enough to do in cars, so I'm not going to get into the motorcycles. However, my son drag races a motorcycle. He'd be doing it last weekend. We're recording this ahead of time, so I'm mixed up a little bit on the date, but he'll be running that, and I'll be out there watching that as well.
2: Well, Sioux Falls, though, like I say, you've got over 60 pages of ads in the Automania magazine. You can get that at Hy-Vee and Lewis and some places around town.
3: High traffic areas, Hy-Vee is good. I do Hy-Vee car shows. We don't have dates picked yet, so I can't tell you about that. But the car that I picked for Automania, June 27th, is a drop tank off of a P-38 airplane. The boys back in when they got out of the service, World War II, they would pick those old tanks up. They'd just drop them, and you could buy them for $5 maybe even. This one here has got 147 on it. 147 is the number of the P-38 that went after and got the Japanese admiral who designed Pearl Harbor.
2: Mm-hmm.
3: So that's an important number that's on it. That car is going to be displayed at the Automania, of course, June 27th. It'll also be at the air show. Most of the time, air shows are up in the air, you know, airplanes. But due to the fact that this has such notoriety on it, and the 147, and it's a drop tank off of a P-38, the air show committee definitely wants to have it. That'll be July 18 and 19. Now, that show draws over 100,000 people a day, weather permitting, of course, and it's a wonderful show. I'm in charge of doing the banners on the trolleys. The trolleys are really, really important because it's probably a mile and a half or maybe even 2 miles around all the static displays. You start walking in July in the hot sun, and sometimes handicapped people or even regular people can't walk that far, especially with the heat. But it's a wonderful way to do some advertising, and I'm doing those. Get a hold of me. I can get you in front of 100,000 people at the air show, and they'll be really appreciative of the fact that they got to ride on the trolley.
2: That's right. Well, that's why I have you here, is because there's so many things we want people to know about Summer of Sioux Falls. The Automania is when?
3: Automania is June 27th. That's the last Saturday in June Valley Springs, Main Street of Valley Springs. Go ahead, John.
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3: 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It'll have the Williams boys' cars, all three. They're honored at the Canton Car Show, and that's the reason we changed the name to Four Generations.
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2: The air show is when?
3: Air show is July the 18th and 19th.
2: Okay, get these on your calendar.
3: Saturday and Sunday. I'm working with Annie up at Monarch Steakhouse. She does Renner Days, and that is August 21st and 23rd.
2: Well, actually, the famous aviator Lindbergh was at Renner back in the 100 and some years ago.
3: I saw that story a while back.
2: They had over 10,000 people at that in Renner, South Dakota back then. But what I'm saying is, for Automania, you have sold ads for 60 pages in this Automania magazine. It shows the economic impact of cars in Sioux Falls. We are a car city. We are a sprint car city. We are a hot rod city. We're a Harley Davidson city, you might say. I interviewed some girls from Israel a few years back, and they said, "You're crazy. You got 3-car garages. You know, who needs that many cars?" Yeah. Well, that's just it. That's part of our culture. But the economic impact of all of those ads that you have in that 60-page magazine shows there's so many shops and so many different aspects and things about cars. There's people that make dashboards. There's people that make frames for the sprint cars. That's one thing, though. Sioux Speedway and Houston Speedway, they went through a lot of those good old cars and coupes and stuff back in those days. They kind of emptied out the junkyards.
3: They went by the wayside, a lot of them did. However, the nostalgic part of it would be at Automania with these cars that we have brought back to life. Matter of fact, when I'm not busy on car shows and air shows and all these kind of things, I have a hobby garage that I'm rebuilding, bringing back to life a 1935 Ford truck. I went through the flathead, and I'm doing the wiring on it now. A good friend of mine, Jerry Christofferson, came to me not too long ago and said, "Bernie, would you work a deal with me? Ever since age 14, I've wanted to build my own car. However, I don't have the tools, I don't have the knowledge, and I don't have the garage. Can I work something out with you?" We're 4 months into it, and it's a roller right now. We'll start showing that car at the very next shows. We're waiting for a title. We build it out of parts and pieces, so you don't have a serial number on it. We're waiting for the okay to build a title for it and get licensed for it. We'll be we did pull it to one show, the Handyman show. Steve Swenson had over at the Handyman on East 10th Street, and we towed it over there and put signs in it, work in progress. And so we'll be driving that soon. It's a 27 Model T. And, of course, a Model T back in the day, Henry Ford built them with 25 horsepower. Jerry and I built this one with 425 horsepower and disc brakes and all the safety-type things. We're just starting to finish it up now. Watch for it at the Automania show.
2: Well, is it still possible to find what they call a barn to find? Is it still possible to find something out in the tree groves? Or?
3: Well, there's a few around. The problem is all these guys that take these cars to the auctions, not all, but some of them, claim barn find. Well, not necessarily a barn find, really, but that's what they call them anymore. But these old cars are starting to get really scarce. Oakleaf, the old Oakleaf lot out by Hartford, has got tons of cars sitting in the dirt, rusting right down through the dirt into the... They're nearly gone. They still sell some parts off of them, but these cars are getting destroyed sitting outdoors. Occasionally, what a barn find really is one that I like best is the one that's in a barn underneath the haystack. They started getting the hay out of there. It was all rotten, ugly hay, and here is a car underneath there. That is really a barn find.
2: My dad found one of those back when I was a kid. We found a 51 Mercury that was basically under the hay. Bought it for $50 and it ran good and shined it up even. Looked like new. But, Bernie, yeah, in high school I had a 1931 Ford Victoria. We had a 392 Hemi in it. This was back in 1965. But I'm just realizing now that, you know, I wish I still had that because a 1931 Ford, in 5 years, that'll be 100 years old.
3: 100 years, yep. Henry Ford was really doing some neat things back in the day. Matter of fact, I keep saying Henry Ford made the auto world. Absolutely, no question about it.
2: Well, the gangsters liked that flathead, didn't they?
3: That flathead ran better than anything else on the market. Bonnie and Clyde, Clyde sent a letter to Henry Ford and said, I love the, so to speak, he said, I love the flathead. It'll outrun every cop in the county. And Henry said, where's he at? Get him. Let's talk to him. He said, well, no, he's on the run. And he said, take his letter and run it in every newspaper in the United States. And he did, and that's where his sales went way, way up.
2: Well, I think the flathead in, you know, later, like in the early 50s, was about 80 horsepower.
3: They were 85. Then they... later on in the late 50s, they went to 100, and the Mercury had 110. I got a 46 Ford, and the cam went out of it finally. And it chewed everything up, so I rebuilt the flathead. I'm putting the flathead back in it. Matter of fact, it's in there now. I wait for a water pump. I had a water pump failure. So my 46 Ford is still flathead.
2: I think there was even some of the Lincolns had a V12.
3: Yeah, I have a 40 Lincoln, and I have three motors saved back. I'm going to put the V12 back in it again. It's got a V8 in it right now. Got a call from Washington, D.C. A guy is doing a historical magazine on Lincoln, 1940 Lincoln Continentals. He told me there's only 128 of them left. And he said, I believe you got one in your garage. And I said, I do. He said, send me pictures. He sent me a copy back and said, that's the car I've been looking for. That's the last one for the historical book. So I got some buddies. Actually, they're buddies of my son who want to help me get that Lincoln back running again. And so I got an engine ready to go in it. And one of these days when I get caught up, I'll start working on it. And it's really neat that those boys offered to do that for me.
2: Well, a lot of times you go to a car show and you look at some things that are really nice, and there's a lot of money that goes into some of those. But I think your son has a good example of what they call a rat rod, which is you can still go out and get a bunch of parts and put something together.
3: My son and my grandson and I, 22 years ago, took parts that were laying in the corner of the garage and around behind the garage, 17 different kinds of car parts, and we built our own car. And I take it and show it at the car shows. It's an Essex, which is a off model of Hudson. And it's a 29 Essex. Of course, it's got newer components in it, rear end, transmission parts, engine. Put two four barrels, brand new ones on it this year, getting ready to go to Automania. It'll be on display at Automania. But it's a wonderful. I'm kind of proud of that. It's a wonderful family project. You get your son involved in it, and your grandson, he actually chopped the top on it himself when he was just a kid, of course, 22 years ago. So that'll be on display. And then now my great-grandson just complimented on buying a Ford pickup, and he's getting involved in that auto world as well.
2: Well, that's what I wanted to bring up, because if you go to Hot Summer Nights, you'll see maybe 400 Corvettes, but everybody has gray hair. But right. The fact is that there are young people that are getting, you know, it's not just the older people, because they lived those years, you know, and sentimentality. A lot of them are passing on, but there is a younger crowd that just isn't into the four bangers.
3: Yeah, there's a lot of them picking up on the classic cars. They're very, very knowledgeable on those little four cylinders. I can't imagine how sometimes hardly any. Used to be cubic inch was the what you needed on a classic car, and today cubic inch don't really mean much. It's all turbos and
2: how fast it'll rev.
3: Revving and that kind of thing makes those little four cylinders run. My wife's got a Lincoln four cylinder, and it'll outdo any V8 back in the the 70s or whatever.
2: Well, the 3D printing nowadays, can they make parts that aren't, you know, before were pretty rare?
3: They can make parts absolutely unbelievable what they can turn out on those 3D things. I've not used it myself, but I hear about it. I see it on the telephone and that kind of thing. Cell phone, I mean. There's things. I understand they're going to build a whole city up on the satellites and the stars. Just look at the advancement we've seen in 100 years. You know, from a horse and buggy to cars to whatever, going to the moon. Guess what's going to happen? It's speeded up drastically in the last 100 years. So guess what's going to happen in the next 100 years? Wow, that's going to be something else.
2: With AI. Well, give the dates again. We're running out of time. Bernie Terrell, the Automania is when?
3: Automania is June 27th. That's the last Saturday in June. Canton Car Show is the last Sunday. And they also have the largest cruise night of anybody. I've seen lawn chairs for 2 miles down there.
2: And the air show?
3: Air show is July 18, 19.
2: And I think they still are looking for volunteers for the air show.
3: Yeah, we're still picking them up. There's still lots in the day.
2: Well, we're running out of time. We could have talked for hours. Bernie Terrell, I want to thank you for telling us about all the summer events that make Sioux Falls want to. Thank you for being with us on Forum.
3: Thank you very much, John.
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I Just Might has tied Adele for the 9th longest run at number 1. Congratulations, Bruno Mars. Oh!

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He can now afford a fast car. Luke Combs coming up. Sabrina Carpenter. Sabrina filed a request for a civil harassment restraining order for herself, her sister Sarah, and her sister's partner George Smith against William Applegate. On May 23rd, Applegate showed up at Sabrina's residence and, according to Sabrina's declaration, attempted to force his way inside her home without any invitation, permission, or consent whatsoever. He also knocked and rang her doorbell, at which point Sabrina's private security team intervened and physically removed him from the door. This is Steve Anderson, Progressive Insurance. Take the next step forward in your career with

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9: Plenty of sunshine to go around as we go through your Sunday. A high of 75, northwest winds at 10 to 20 miles per hour. We'll have a mostly clear night on our hands, a cool night as well. Lows on either side of 50 with a west wind at 10 to 15 miles per hour. Then a mix of sun and clouds on Monday, a high of 81 with a westerly breeze at 10 to 20 miles per hour. From the Storm Center at Kelloway and TV, I'm meteorologist Adam Ruett.

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0: Tricks have the golden touch. Taylor Swift's Toy Story 5 song is on the way. Thomas Jordan, the VFX supervisor for Toy Story 5, told that a very small group of people connected with the film knew about Taylor's song back in February. She actually saw an early version of the film. She requested to see it before it was finished, and she wrote the song and then asked them if they wanted it. And they said, yes, we do. That was in February, so they had to keep it a secret ever since then. The very small group had to create a decoy version of the movie without Taylor's song in it, so they had something to show to the Disney Pixar staff and the press. The crew that made Toy Story 5 did not know about this secret until last week, he said.
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7: Lots of sunshine to enjoy as we go through your Sunday with a high of 75. Northwest winds will be a little brisk, though, at 10 to 20 miles per hour. Mostly clear and cool tonight with a low around 50. West winds will be at 10 to 15 miles per hour, but then pick up to 10 to 20 miles per hour for Monday. Speaking of Monday, we have a mix of sun and clouds, and highs will warm up back to the low 80s. From the Storm Center at KELLO EM-TV, I'm meteorologist Adam Rudd.

0: Every rose has its thorns, so pruning is important. A gardening tip from Poison. A Fast and Furious TV series is in the works at Peacock. Star Vin Diesel made the announcement. The news that he has here today is that Peacock is launching 4 shows from the Fast and Furious universe. Variety then clarified that an individual with knowledge on the situation has confirmed that only one new series is in the works, while others are said to be in various stages of development.
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19: but... nose piercing is in these days, you know.
3: It's just that I was expecting a lady with a wand.
19: They help little lost girls. I pedal whiskey. See the difference? By the way, what's with the phony accent?
3: What?
19: You're not even British.
3: Well, I thought it would add kind of an air.
19: Let me put it to you straight. 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
3: So it is sort of a dream come true.
19: Yep. Now I gotta get going.
3: Already?
19: Yeah, it's time for my break. It's a union thing.
3: Oh.

0: Billie Eilish's vocals soared on Birds of a Feather. Steve Anderson just ahead of the Police. Police drummer Stuart Copeland is going on the Have I Said Too Much? The Police, Hollywood, and Other Adventures. A spoken word tour described as an evening of conversation with Stuart that includes photos and videos along with the Q&A. It's something he's looking forward to. The vibe of walking into those theaters and just telling stories and jokes and getting the room laughing and everything is really a blast, he says, noting it's much easier than a music tour that involves a sound check, road crew, and more. He just breezes in at 5 o'clock, tells some fun stories, and gets a lot of laughs.
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3: Good morning. It's wonderful to see you all here on this Sunday in June. Macy wanted to remind you all it's June 7th, right? 6-7. It's not 6 or 7, it's 6-7. So there we go. And some of you might get that and some of you are going, that's the youth culture. Here we go. Second Sunday after Pentecost. And so welcome in the name of Christ. It is in our season of Pentecost. And so you see the green. This is God's word at work, greening up the growth. The Spirit still present here, I see, alive and well through the word. And so welcome in the name of Christ to worship this day. A few announcements. Just wanted to say that we had a great Vacation Bible School this past week. We had 60 plus kids come. Half, almost half, were guests. And so we're thankful that we were able to offer it free and that many chose to come. It was lost and found stories out of Luke 15. And of course, we made sure they understood that they were found in the waters of baptism by God's promise. This week, kids are heading to Valley Fair for some fun and faith activity. We're looking for a volunteer to sit at the atrium reception desk on Sunday mornings, looking for a list of them. It would be from 8:30 to 12:15. If you're interested, contact Gene Hoff at the church. Also, just a reminder, when a family member is hospitalized, we need to say this again. We're encouraging you to contact First Lutheran Church. We call the hospitals every day to hear what members are there, but if it hasn't been shared due to HIPAA, we do not know, and the Veterans Hospital will not let us know. And so, just a reminder, let us know. We'd love to be there. And as I like to say, it's kind of a captive audience there when I come, and I get to hear stories and lean into who they are. So that's a blessing for us to visit. And lastly, sponsors, today's closed captioning, today's YouTube broadcast is sponsored in loving memory of Reverend Leroy E. Nevin on the 6th anniversary of his passing, which was on June 7th. This is by his family, Joel and Barb Nevin, Rachel, Taryn, Leah, and Grace Solon, Josh Nevin, and Becca Nevin. And so thank you for the ways that you gift the community with this word broadcast out in the name of Christ. With that said, I'm going to invite you to please stand for our invocation.
4: Blessed be the Father, Son, and the Holy Spirit, one God who forgives all our sin and whose mercy endures forever. Amen. Trusting in God's promise of forgiveness, let us confess our sin against God and against one another. Eternal God, our Creator, we confess we are captive to sin and cannot free ourselves. Forgive us all our offenses, known and unknown, things done and things we have failed to do. Cleanse us from the power of sin by your holy and life-giving word. By your grace, draw us near to you, our refuge and strength. Through Jesus Christ our Lord. Amen. Since we are justified by faith, we have peace with God through our Lord Jesus Christ. God's love has been poured into our hearts through the Holy Spirit given to us in baptism. In the mercy of Almighty God, Christ died for us while we were still sinners. As a called and ordained minister of the Church of Christ and by his authority, I therefore declare to you the entire forgiveness of all of your sins in the name of the Father and of the Son and of the Holy Spirit. Amen. The grace of our Lord Jesus Christ, the love of God, and the communion of the Holy Spirit be with you all.

0: Let us pray. Heavenly Father, you have called us out of darkness and into your marvelous light by your mercy, not our sacrifice. Send your Holy Spirit into our hearts to direct and rule us according to your will. Comfort us in all our afflictions. Defend us from every arrow of the deceiver, and lead us into all truth by the power of your Holy Spirit through Jesus Christ, your Son, our Lord, who lives and reigns with you and the Holy Spirit, one God, now and forever. Amen. You may be seated. Our first reading is from Hosea, the 5th chapter. I will return again to my place until they acknowledge their guilt and seek my face. In their distress, they will beg my favor. Come, let us return to the Lord, for it is he who has torn, and he will heal us. He has struck down, and he will bind us up. After 2 days, he will revive us. On the third day, he will raise us up, that we may live before him. Let us know, let us press on to know the Lord. His appearing is as sure as the dawn. He will come to us like the showers, like the spring rains that water the earth. What shall I do with you, O Ephraim? What shall I do with you, O Judah? Your love is like a morning cloud, like the dew that goes away early. Therefore I have hewn them by the prophets, I have killed them by the words of my mouth, and my judgment goes forth as the light. For I desire steadfast love, and not sacrifice, the knowledge of God rather than burnt offerings. Word of God, word of life, thanks be to God. I invite you to read responsively with me Psalm 50, verses 7 through 15. Listen, my people, and I will speak. Israel, I will bear witness against you, for I am God, your God. I do not accuse you because of your sacrifices. Your burnt offerings are always before me. I will not accept a calf from your stalls, nor goats from your pens. For all the wild animals of the forest are mine, the cattle on 1,000 hills. I know every bird of the mountains, and the creatures of the fields are mine. If I were hungry, I would not tell you, for the whole world is mine, and all that is in it. Do you think I eat the flesh of bulls or drink the blood of goats? Offer to God a sacrifice of thanksgiving, and make good your vows to the Most High. Call upon me in the day of trouble. I will deliver you, and you shall honor me. And our second reading is from Paul's letter to the Romans, the 4th chapter. For the promise that he would inherit the world did not come to Abraham or to his descendants through the law, but through the righteousness of faith. If it is the adherents of the law who are to be the heirs, faith is null and the promise is void. For the law brings wrath, but where there is no law, neither is there violation. For this reason, it depends on faith, in order that the promise may rest on grace and be guaranteed to all his descendants, not only to the adherents of the law, but also to those who share the faith of Abraham. For he is the father of all of us, as it is written, I have made you the father of many nations. In the presence of the God in whom he believed, who gives life to the dead and calls into existence the things that do not exist, hoping against hope, he believed that he would become the father of many nations, according to what was said, so numerous shall your descendants be. He did not weaken in faith when he considered his own body, which was already as good as dead, for he was about 100 years old, or when he considered the barrenness of Sarah's womb. No distrust made him waver concerning the promise of God, but he grew strong in his faith as he gave glory to God, being fully convinced that God was able to do what he had promised. Therefore, his faith was reckoned to him as righteousness. In other words, it was reckoned to him, were written not for his sake alone, but for ours also. It will be reckoned to us who believe in him who raised Jesus our Lord from the dead, who was handed over to death for our trespasses, and was raised for our justification. Word of God, word of life. Thanks be to God.
1: Now I'd like to invite our children forward for a children's message as we sing Jesus Loves Me.

Well, good morning, children, parents. I wanted to talk to you about a verse that we read in the psalm altogether. Actually, Pastor Jason ended the psalm with this verse. Call upon me in the days of trouble, it says. I will deliver you, and you shall honor me. Call upon me in the day of trouble. How do we do that? We pick up a cell phone and call up God. How do we do this? How do we call upon God? We just call somebody. We pray, don't we? We fold our hands and what do we say? Dear God. He gives us the name, right? When we call somebody on the phone, we say hi and we say their name. Well, here, calling upon God is saying, dear God, that's all we need to say, and God is listening. In the day of trouble, do you guys experience any trouble? Do you ever experience any trouble? Maybe it's when you aren't honoring your father and mother. Maybe that's probably the most trouble, I suppose, huh? Yeah, when we don't do what we're asked to do or told to do. Oh, there's something about a crocodile. Well, we'll have to hear that story later. But this is calling upon God in times of trouble. Well, if we don't follow what our parents say, we do get in trouble, don't we? Well, that's with them. But then, what do we pray for? We say, God, help me do the right thing. Forgive me, dear God. Forgive me, dear parents. And they do. They show you grace. This is a wonderful thing. And God says, here's a wonderful promise. Call upon me and I will deliver you. In other words, I will be with you. I hear you. And just trust me that I will deliver you. Well, in our gospel story, we have some people who are in trouble. And we have some people coming to Jesus. They know who to come to. They're coming to Jesus for healing. One is a lady who's had blood flowing out of her body for many, many years. And so she comes to Jesus and she says, if I just touch here, I think he'll heal me. I believe he'll heal me. And so as Jesus is walking, she touches the bottom of his robe and she is healed. And Jesus says to her, daughter, your faith has made you well. In other words, thank you for coming to me. Thank you for calling on me in times of trouble. You are healed. You are forgiven. This is a beautiful promise that we have. So you listen in the gospel, see if you can hear how people are calling on Jesus in times of trouble. And let's pray right now. Dear Lord God, thank you that when we say, dear God, you answer. You hear us and you answer. So thank you, dear God, for delivering your word to us and reminding us we are yours no matter what. Thanks be to God in Jesus' name. And all God's kids say, amen. Thank you, kids. I invite the rest of the congregation to stand for our gospel acclamation.

The Gospel according to St. Matthew, the 9th chapter. As Jesus passed from there, he saw a man called Matthew sitting at a tax booth, and he said to him, "Follow me." And Matthew rose and followed him. And as Jesus reclined at table in the house, behold, many tax collectors and sinners came and were reclining with Jesus and his disciples. And when the Pharisees saw this, they said to his disciples, "Why does your teacher eat with tax collectors and sinners?" But when Jesus heard it, he said, "Those who are well have no need of a physician, but those who are sick. Go and learn what this means. I desire mercy and not sacrifice, for I came to call the righteous, not the righteous, but sinners." And when the now we skip to our second part of the reading. While he was saying these things to them, behold, a ruler came in and knelt before him, saying, "My daughter has just died, but come and lay your hand on her, and she will live." And Jesus rose and followed him with his disciples. And behold, a woman who had suffered from a discharge of blood for 12 years came up behind him and touched the fringe of his garment. For she said to herself, "If I only touch his garment, I will be made well." And Jesus turned and seeing her, said, "Take heart, daughter, your faith has made you well." And instantly the woman was made well. And when Jesus came to the ruler's house and saw the flute players and the crowd making a commotion, he said, "Go away, for the girl is not dead, but sleeping." And they laughed at him. But when the crowd had been put outside, he went in and took her by the hand, and the girl arose. And the report of this went throughout all that district. This is the gospel of the Lord. And you may be seated. Dear believers in Christ, who have come again to receive the proclamation of healing administered by Jesus' words and promises, and to those who don't believe that they are in need of the great physician, to both of you, the Holy Spirit has called you here to heal you. As the prophet Hosea declares, God's appearing is as sure as the dawn. He will come to us like the showers, like the spring rains that water the earth. Our great physician is here to rain down healing into the soil of our sickened hearts, hearts full of pride and self-righteousness, hearts really strapped down to the gurney of death. And the great physician comes to you now through his word, not to administer life support, but to say to you, your sin has killed the very one who came to save you. But now, apart from any sacrifice that you may offer, your Lord comes to you in mercy to give you a new heart that pumps this promise of eternal life into your mortal bodies by faith in Christ. As Jesus has said, "Whoever believes in me shall never die." Amen. So how about that for a good old South Dakota gospel downpour this morning? You heard it in a nutshell. And speaking of downpours, have you ever really gotten yourself soaked in one? I can remember a really good soaking during a family vacation in Washington, D.C. in the 70s. We were sightseeing at the historic sites and noticing the darkening skies. But you know how it goes. You look at the clouds, you think you've got time. Let's take in this one more thing. Well, this South Dakota kid had never seen the heavens open quite like this. First, we saw the raindrops hitting the sidewalk and the pavement, the size of half dollars. And then in seconds, the heavens opened up and we started running to the car. When we got to the street, we could barely see where our car was on the other side of the street.
in all of this process, to my surprise, the rain was warm. I'd never seen drops so huge. In that moment, it's Mom and Dad and all five of us running and breaking out with shock, followed by laughter and screams, and we all piled in the car, completely soaked to our underwear. That's a good soaking. And if the rain of God's work and word has not gotten you soaked by faith in God's word yet, let's turn to Romans. Because Paul's letter gives us new eyes to look back into the Gospel of Matthew and see just what Jesus is up to as he calls Matthew, as he eats with sinners and tax collectors, as he heals the sick and raises the dead. In Romans, the Apostle Paul lays a hold of an overpowering downpour of a word in Scripture. Romans 4:17, he describes God's attributes in this way when he says, "Who gives life to the dead and calls into existence the things that do not exist." In Latin, the word for calls into existence the things that do not exist, this is ex nihilo, out of nothing. In other words, the only thing that created something out of nothing was the words that God spoke. This ex nihilo declaration from Paul really captured the heart of Martin Luther and the reformers, because it helps us see that there wasn't any work in Abraham except that God chose to choose him. And just like in Genesis 1, before God spoke into the formless void, there was nothing, and then God said, "Let there be." And it came to be. God's word became to Abraham ex nihilo, says Paul. It came out of nothing. So you may say, "Well, Pastor Tom, how is this such an overpowering word for me?" And I say, because it has everything to do with you. It has everything to do with the call of Abraham and the call of Matthew, the healing of the hemorrhaging woman, the dead daughter. It has everything to do with the power of God's word to create faith to follow, faith to heal, and faith in the one who raises the dead. But truth be told, we'd kind of like to give Abraham, Matthew, the woman, the father of the little girl, and even ourselves a little credit, reasoning that they must have used their power of choice well. Jesus must have noted something in Abraham, something in Matthew, some potential by the choices they made, by this way of thinking. This way of thinking is idolatry. It's the sin of pride, trying to take a little glory for ourselves, give us a little credit, steal a little of God's power to make out of nothing. To give a little credit, a little shout out to the self. This is just within us, but we have to realize it's the power of God's word alone. But it was only God who delivered Abraham this life-giving promise, which created faith, Paul says. Abraham's faith then was counted to him as righteousness. Abraham was given and healed and blameless before God through faith. And Paul continues, but the words that was counted to him as righteous were not written just for Abraham's sake, but also for ours. It will be counted to us who believe in him, who raised from the dead Jesus our Lord, who was delivered up for our trespasses and raised for our salvation. This is our wonderful baptismal promise language. And when Jesus comes to Matthew, we'd like to give Matthew some props. He must have possessed some sacrificial potential, but Paul has informed us that God's word comes
ex nihilo, out of nothing, that in the very calling, Jesus creates the faith in Matthew to follow. And where does Jesus now lead Matthew? Well, we hear in the next verse, Jesus' call of Matthew must have given many tax collectors hope for their sick and condemning hearts, because we find that many tax collectors and sinners are now eating a meal with Jesus and Matthew and the disciples. These were people who knew they were on life support before God. They knew that they couldn't heal themselves. They had no hope in themselves. But that in Jesus coming to them and delivering healing through his life-giving words, they were healed. And so the Pharisees, the supposed well ones, the ones who believed that they earned their call to God by following his law, they are judging Jesus, aren't they? By the company he keeps. And Jesus replies to their judgment by pointing them to Scripture, to Hosea. Go back and learn, he says, what Hosea means when he speaks for God and says, I desire mercy and not sacrifice. And then Jesus tells them, I came not to call the righteous, but sinners. And so here Jesus tells us exactly what he's doing with these tax collectors and sinners. He is calling them. He is calling the sinners. Some may preach this same gospel and say that it's just in the eating and drinking, being in the company of tax collectors and sinners, Jesus is modeling an acceptance of the sinner. And by this acceptance, somehow they will be inspired to make a choice to follow Jesus. But this is false reading. This is not proclamation. Go back and hear Jesus say again, I came to call the sinners. Jesus steps into the sickness to call them to himself by mercy that he has come to give. But the only way that Jesus will give mercy is to first take their sin. Jesus has come to this crowd of sinners to heal them by the power of his call, telling them that in his word is the power to forgive their sin and to give them faith. These sinners, like us, are given faith, counted as righteous before God. And righteousness before God isn't a halfway, part of the way for us to somehow seal the deal. No, it's complete, it's total, it's healing now in faith and eternally by promise. They are healed. The rain of God's word has come to them just as it comes to us now, like a downpour of grace, first and powerfully through our baptism into Christ, and then over and over through the preaching and teaching and delivery of his word, and now later on in the service through his body and blood in communion, giving himself to you. All of this given to pulse the faith of the Holy Spirit through our veins. And so we may wonder, where does our call lead us? Well, it leads us right where Jesus took Matthew. It leads us, by the mercy of our Lord, right back to the sinners with this very same word, the very same words and promises of Christ. And so I say to all of you, wet with the promise of Christ's word, let it pour. Amen.

0: Now with the whole church, let us confess our faith. I believe in God, the Father Almighty, creator of heaven and earth. I believe in Jesus Christ, God's only Son, our Lord, who was conceived by the Holy Spirit, born of the Virgin Mary, suffered under Pontius Pilate, was crucified, died, and was buried. He descended into the dead. On the third day he rose again. He ascended into heaven. He is seated at the right hand of the Father. He will come to judge the living and the dead. I believe in the Holy Spirit, the Holy Catholic Church, the communion of saints, the forgiveness of sins, the resurrection of the body, and the life everlasting. Amen. With the whole people of God in Christ Jesus, let us pray for the church, for those in need, and for all of God's creation. Lord God, Father, Son, and Holy Spirit, we give thanks to you that you have given us your word. We ask for your healing now through this very word of Christ. Soak us to the bone with your word. Let it pour upon us. Equip your church here at First Lutheran and throughout the world to clearly proclaim your word of forgiveness and healing through Christ. Lord, in your mercy,
1: hear our prayer.
0: We give thanks to you for good weather, for all the ways that you give us daily bread, also for family and friends. As we look upon these summer months, we ask your blessing upon our gatherings, upon the crops that have been planted, upon the grass, upon your creation, and all the ways that you've given for us to enjoy it together. Thank you for the bounty of your creation. We pray your healing in our families and relationships. Lord, in your mercy,
1: hear our prayer.
0: We ask that you open our eyes to the needs of our neighbors so that we may be freed from our fears and share with those who have need and ask when we have need. Lord, in your mercy,
1: hear our prayer.
0: We pray for healing for those who need it, having heard of an incredible healing in the gospel today. We pray for those among us who need healing, for Veronica Medetsky, Donna Faller, for Stanley Myers and Reese Ernster, for Gary Famestead and Marlene Thompson. We lift up to you John Serwinski and Cindy Flores. We pray also for Mary Nikolai, Judy Ryan, and Pam Sonicson. And we lift up to you also Bonnie Snyder. For them, Lord, and all who need your prayers and healing hand, we give them to you now, knowing that you ask us to request what we need, and you hear us when we do so. Lord, in your mercy,
1: hear our prayer.
0: And we pray for those who are mourning the loss of loved ones this day, for Steve Fink and the death of his father, Dennis. We pray for Jeff Elton and his family, the death of his stepfather. We pray for the friends and family mourning the death of John Simcoe. For them, Lord, and all who are in grief, bring your word of peace and comfort and show us how we may share this word with each other. Lord, in your mercy, into your hands, gracious God, we commend all for whom we pray, trusting in your mercy through Jesus Christ, our Savior. Amen. The peace of the Lord be with you always. I invite you to share that peace with each other.

As you continue to share the peace, we also share the gifts that God has already rained down into our lives as the offering is received. During the offering, we invite you to take a look at the pew pads, which start on the inside of the row. Sign them, pass them down. If you have a prayer request, feel free to put it in there. We're happy to be able to connect with you in this way. Let us pray.

It is indeed right, our duty and our joy, that we should at all times and in all places give thanks and praise to you, Almighty and merciful God, through our Savior Jesus Christ, who on this day overcame death and the grave, and by his glorious resurrection opened to us the way of everlasting life. And so with all the choirs of angels, with the church on earth and the hosts of heaven, we praise your name and join their unending hymn.

It was in the night in which he was betrayed that our Lord Jesus Christ took bread, gave thanks, broke it, and gave it to his disciples, saying, "Take and eat. This is my body given for you. Do this for the remembrance of me." Again, after supper, he took the cup, and after he had given thanks, he said to his disciples, "This cup is the New Testament in my blood, shed for you for the forgiveness of your sins. As often as you drink of this, do this for the remembrance of me." Gathered into one by the Holy Spirit, let us pray as Jesus taught us. Our Father, who art in heaven, hallowed be thy name. Thy kingdom come, thy will be done, on earth as it is in heaven. Give us this day our daily bread, and forgive us our trespasses, as we forgive those who trespass against us. And lead us not into temptation, but deliver us from evil. For thine is the kingdom, and the power, and the glory, forever and ever. Amen. Come, for all has been prepared. Let us eat and drink what the Lord has given. You may be seated.

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Until next time, may the love of God and the peace of Jesus Christ

stand for our post-communion blessing. And the body and blood of our Lord Jesus Christ, which you have just received, strengthen you and keep you in his grace. Amen. Let us pray. Jesus Christ, host of this great feast, you have given us your very self in this bread and wine, that we might be nourished with your words of promise. Filled again by your grace, we trust in your abiding love that sustains us now and promises us life eternal in your name. Amen. I receive God's benediction for you this morning. The Lord bless you and keep you. The Lord's face shine on you with grace and with mercy. The Lord look upon you with favor and give you his peace. In the name of the Father and of the Son and of the Holy Spirit. Amen.

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1: 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After all, these are your favorite songs, right? Don't worry, we'll keep them coming, because we got you covered.

Hello and happy Sunday. I'm Erin. People online are debating movie and TV roles that nobody else could have played. Names that keep coming up include Bryan Cranston as Walter White, which I have never seen that show Breaking Bad. Robin Williams as the Genie, Nick Offerman as Ron Swanson, and Ian McKellen as Gandalf. Some characters become just so iconic that it is impossible to picture anyone else.

0: So Taylor Swift's team seems to have put out the memo that she is getting married at Madison Square Gardens in like July 3rd or something. But I think she got married yesterday, June 13th. If you're a Swiftie, you know what the number 13 means to her. And also, if you're putting out like a fake date, wouldn't you want the real date to be before then? So I think it happened. So early congratulations to Taylor Swift and Travis Kelce.
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12: Sunshine to go around as we go through your Sunday. A high of 75. Northwest winds at 10 to 20 miles per hour. We'll have a mostly clear night on our hands. A cool night as well. Lows on either side of 50 with a west wind at 10 to 15 miles per hour. Then a mix of sun and clouds on Monday. A high of 81 with a westerly breeze at 10 to 20 miles per hour. From the Storm Center at Kelgo Way and TV, I'm meteorologist Adam Rowe.

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A couple adopted a dog together during COVID, but now they're breaking up. The boyfriend's name is on the paperwork of the adoption, but the girlfriend handles nearly all of the day-to-day responsibilities. So here's the question. When a couple splits, should the pet go to the legal owner or the person who actually takes care of it?

0: A man in Florida is suing an airboat company after an alligator bit him in the face during something literally called an alligator encounter. He claims the company didn't provide enough warnings or safety measures before the incident, which feels like a tough legal argument when the attraction already has alligator right there in the title.
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8: Lots of sunshine to enjoy as we go through your Sunday with a high of 75. Northwest winds will be a little brisk, though, at 10 to 20 miles per hour. Mostly clear and cool tonight with a low around 50. West winds will be at 10 to 15 miles per hour, but then pick up to 10 to 20 miles per hour for Monday. Speaking of Monday, we have a mix of sun and clouds, and highs will warm up back to the low 80s. From the Storm Center at Kello Weather TV, I'm meteorologist Adam Rudd.

0: People online are debating life milestones that get praised way too much. Some nominated turning 21, saying alcohol isn't nearly as exciting as it's made out to be, which I totally agree with that. And some people picked kindergarten graduation, which, yeah, I understand. They're like 5 or 6, but it's just so cute.
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0: News in Texas by Ella Langley. I'm Erin. Stay tuned because I've got some more music coming up for you.
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One of my favorite things going on right now is the World Cup, but not because I'm a fan of soccer. Don't get me wrong, it's fun. I don't understand any of the rules, but what I'm talking about is all of the Europeans in the States just losing their minds over Waffle House, over Wendy's. I saw someone dip fries into a chocolate frosty and they said it was life-changing, but also their reaction to ranch. And I totally get it because I love ranch dressing, but people are like, I can't go home. They don't have ranch there.

0: A woman visiting Disney World was arrested after allegedly throwing water, breaking glasses, ripping off employee name tags, and grabbing staff members because her group couldn't be seated early at a restaurant. She now faces multiple charges and has reportedly been banned from Disney properties, which is a tough souvenir to bring home from the happiest place on earth.
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7: Plenty of sunshine to go around as we go through your Sunday. A high of 75. Northwest winds at 10 to 20 miles per hour. We'll have a mostly clear night on our hands. A cool night as well. Lows on either side of 50. The west wind at 10 to 15 miles per hour. Then a mix of sun and clouds on Monday. A high of 81 with a westerly breeze at 10 to 20 miles per hour. From the Storm Center at Kelloway and TV, I'm meteorologist Adam Rowe.

0: Gen X kids grew up very differently than kids today. 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The argument is that all of that independence created adults who are way more resilient, resourceful, and self-sufficient, or at least really good at being unsupervised.
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people are sharing or venting about things that society pretends still works, but it absolutely doesn't. Paper straws that dissolve halfway through a drink, automatic sinks that ignore your hands, self-checkout machines that constantly need assistance, so annoying, QR code-only menus, and microwaves that somehow heat the bowl instead of the food. Honestly, this list feels like less like complaints and more like a support group.

0: 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Then her attention-loving sister-in-law got engaged and scheduled her wedding on the exact same date. Things got worse when her husband suggested skipping part of the honeymoon to attend the wedding and joining her a few days later. She told him if she flies alone, she'll be coming home alone too. So who is in the wrong here?
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9: Plenty of sunshine for the rest of your Sunday with a high of 75. It'll be breezy, though. Northwest winds at 10 to 20 miles per hour. A little breezy tonight, mostly clear with a low of 50. Then a partly cloudy day for Monday and Tuesday, both days featuring highs in the low 80s, both featuring a west by at times southwest wind at 10 to 20 miles per hour. From the Storm Center at Kelowna TV, I'm meteorologist Adam Rudd.

0: There's a roommate online complaining. She says her roommate wants to pay less rent because she's spending most of the nights at her boyfriend's place. The roommate says rent should be based on usage, like a utility bill. But the problem is that would cost this person an extra $500 a month. Is that fair, or is rent rent regardless of how often you're home?
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0: I'll be completely honest. I haven't been to like a midnight premiere of a movie in over 15 years at this point, but I would go see Toy Story 5, like the first midnight showing, if possible.
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According to reports, Taylor Swift and Travis Kelce's wedding guest list could include over 1,000 people. Sources say they're inviting celebrities, friends, coworkers, and even people they've only met a handful of times. Apparently, some guests were shocked they made the list. But if I'm being completely honest, I do not believe those rumors. I think it's going to be a very intimate wedding.

0: Having a rough day? You're probably headed to the kitchen. Researchers found 43% of Americans use food to boost their mood, making it the most popular coping mechanism. And the top choice isn't healthy snacks, of course. It's sweets. Apparently, cookies and ice cream are still undefeated in the emotional support category.
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8: Plenty of sunshine with a high of 75 for the rest of your Sunday. Northwest winds will be a bit brisk, though, at 10 to 20 miles per hour. The wind will back off a little bit slightly tonight out of the west at 10 to 15 miles per hour. But either way, we're mostly clear and very comfortable, low on either side of 50. We'll get up to 81 for Monday, 80 on Tuesday, both days with a healthy mix of sun and clouds. From the Storm Center, I'm meteorologist Adam Rudd.

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0: 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It just seems like a really big wedding year for celebrities.
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That is OMD, Orchestral Maneuvers in the Dark, and If You Leave. I'm Carl Southcott. Hope your weekend's treating you all right thus far. It's Taylor Swift.

0: That is Fergie and Big Girls Don't Cry. I kind of miss Fergie at the New Year's Eve time. I mean, she did that New Year's, I think it was the New Year's Rockin' Eve. Anyway, she was really a presence there, and she hasn't done that for a couple of years. Hope to see her again doing that. Fergie and Big Girls Don't Cry. 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
7: Plenty of sunshine for the rest of your Sunday with a high of 75. It'll be breezy, though. Northwest winds at 10 to 20 miles per hour. A little breezy tonight, mostly clear with a low of 50. Then a partly cloudy day for Monday and Tuesday, both days featuring highs in the low 80s, both featuring a west by at times southwest wind at 10 to 20 miles per hour. From the Storm Center at Keller William TV, I'm meteorologist Adam Rudd.

0: That is Mariah Carey. The rumor is Mariah Carey is dating Anderson .Paak. At this point, just a rumor. Nothing official on that yet. Mariah and Fantasy.
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That is REO Speedwagon from their album High Infidelity. Thought that was a great album from them. That's Keep On Loving You. I'm Carl Southcott with Carly Rae Jepsen and Call Me Maybe.

0: That is Olivia Dean. Big fan of Olivia Dean. That's Man I Need. 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

0: 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And if you're really going to make yourself unlikable, you say, I told you so. Yeah, I learned that a long time ago. 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
9: Plenty of sunshine with a high of 75 for the rest of your Sunday. Northwest winds will be a bit brisk, though, at 10 to 20 miles per hour. Wind will back off a little bit slightly tonight out of the west at 10 to 15 miles per hour. But either way, we're mostly clear and very comfortable. Low on either side of 50. We'll get up to 81 for Monday, 80 on Tuesday, both days with a healthy mix of sun and clouds. From the Storm Center, I'm meteorologist Adam Rudd.

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at a starship, and nothing's going to stop us now. I'm Carl Southcott, wishing a happy birthday on this Sunday to actress Lucy Hale, Boy George, actor Daryl Sabara, actress Marla Gibbs, actor Will Patton. If it's your birthday, have a happy one, all right? It's Bruno Mars. This moves pretty good. It's I Just Might.

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9: We'll stay mostly clear for the rest of the night. Then a few clouds will start to build in for Monday. 81 under partly cloudy skies with that west wind at 10 to 20 miles per hour. Mostly sunny and a little breezy on Tuesday. 78 your high with a northwest wind at 10 to 20 miles per hour. But then we have increasing cloudiness for Wednesday. Rain on the way and a couple of thunderstorms are possible with a high of 82. From the Storm Center at Kello and TV, I'm meteorologist Adam Rudd.

0: This Lady Gaga and poker face. You can supposedly, you can tell something about a man's personality by the first thing that he does when he wakes up in the morning. Guys who push the snooze button, they first tend to not take life too seriously. He's probably able to roll with the punches, doesn't put a whole lot of pressure on himself. If he brushes his teeth first thing, in addition to having a minty fresh morning breath, he's more dependable, more down to earth. And a man who showers first thing after he wakes up is likely anything but lazy. He's supposed to be more focused, driven, and feels the need to seize the day.
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0: That is Justin Bieber and Daisies. If Justin Bieber's little boy decides one day to get into music, I'll tell you what, his parents have given him the perfect name. I mean, nothing's cooler than that. Jack Blues.
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It is Rachel Platten and Fight Song. I'm Carl Southcott. Now, when I try to think of the power ballads that were so popular back in the day, one of the songs, the immediate songs that comes to mind is this one from REO Speedwagon, Can't Fight This Feeling Anymore.

0: That's the Academy Award-winning song from the film K-Pop Demon Hunters, Hunter X and Golden. While we won't have the official weekend box office numbers in hand not until Monday, here's an early look at what the most popular movies of the weekend are. Not a shock, Steven Spielberg's latest blockbuster, Disclosure Day. 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
5: Beautiful and comfortable as we go through the night with a low of 49 under mostly clear skies. We'll have a westerly wind at 10 to 15 miles per hour. We'll rebound nicely from Monday, a mix of sun and clouds and a high of 81, west winds at 10 to 20 miles per hour. We'll stay a bit breezy with that northwest wind in place on Tuesday, otherwise we're mostly sunny and still pleasant with a high of 78. From the Storm Center at Kello AM TV, I'm meteorologist Adam Rudd.

0: That is a classic from U2 off of the Joshua Tree. What an album the Joshua Tree was, with or without you. Now, if you're going to be eating out with your boss or maybe your coworkers too, here are some things etiquette experts, they warn that you really should not order. Now, to me, some of these, they just seem like common sense. But if the company is paying, it's best to avoid ordering the most expensive dish on the menu. And this includes things like steaks or lobster. Doing that just makes you look not so good. Makes you look greedy. Also, avoid ordering too much food off the menu. Again, it makes you look kind of greedy. And watch how much you drink. Imbibing too much can make people trust you less.
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That is Michael Jackson and The Way You Make Me Feel. My wife and I, we've been intending to go out to go see Michael, the biopic about Michael Jackson. It's been out in theaters for a long time now, and we just haven't had the chance to do that. We kind of decided to do the streaming thing. We did a pay-per-view on that. It is still out there, Michael. You can find in a couple of theaters to this day. I'm Carl Southcott with Alex Warren and Ordinary.

0: But it's Billy Joel and Uptown Girl. There's some foods, well, they're just made for each other. Peanut butter and jelly come to mind. Bacon and eggs. Turns out there's a bunch of odd food pairings that some will say will drive your taste buds absolutely wild in a good way. Among them, pineapple and blue cheese. All right. Hot chocolate and avocado. 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Pizza and tuna. And as any pregnant woman will tell you, pickles and ice cream. 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
7: Partly to mostly clear and pretty comfortable as we head into the night. A low of 49 with a west wind at 10 to 15 miles per hour. We'll have a mix of sun and clouds for your Monday. A high of 81, still a bit breezy. West winds at 10 to 20 miles per hour. That wind will turn to the northwest and maintain its intensity for Tuesday. Otherwise, we're mostly sunny with a high in the upper 70s for you all. From the Storm Center at KelloWAN-TV, I'm meteorologist Adam Ruett.

0: Heading back for that. That is Tiffany and I think we're alone now. I've known for quite a while now that Tiffany was rather young when she recorded I Think We're Alone Now, but I had no idea. I just recently found out that Tiffany was 15, just 15 years old when she recorded that. I Think We're Alone Now.
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11: I served almost 6 years in the Army.
12: 10 years. Great years in the Navy.
13: 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I was a senior in high school.
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11: I got so much experience and technical training in the Army. Now I want to turn that into a civilian career, but I still want to serve.
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1: 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Shine bright like a diamond.